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0: 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Admission to this event is free. The concert will take place at Illini State Park, Marseilles, Illinois, at the bandstand adjacent to the main parking lot. The date will be Saturday, May 16, 2026, from 1 until 8 p.m. Scheduled musical performances include John and Will, Chris Farrell, Lovers Canyon, the Gaffney Davis Band, Franklin's Band, and Salida and Friends. 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Donations from attendees are also welcome. We invite you to bring a lawn chair, your family, and your friends, and enjoy an inviting atmosphere of the Illini State Park while listening to some excellent live music. 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

0: In 2020, the Grateful Dead released the 50th anniversary deluxe edition of their studio album, Working Man's Dead, and that is where you can find the track Easy Wind. Hello there, I'm Corey. This is the Official Tapes, Grateful Dead radio program, where we explore the official releases out of the Grateful Dead's vault. And fast forward to not too long ago, Rhino High Fidelity presenting the new audiophile editions of the quintessential Grateful Dead album, Working Man's Dead. They're going to release it on reel-to-reel vinyl, plus Mickey Hart's 2023 Atmos Mix. It's going to be available on Blu-ray for the first time. Rhino High Fidelity continues to tap into Warner's vast music catalog and introducing reissues of incredible albums across all genres, from rock to pop to jazz, soul, and even the Grateful Dead. Each title pairs uncompromising audio with archival grade packaging, honoring the album's original intent in both sound and design. Working Man's Dead, Rhino High Fidelity was cut from original master tapes and pressed onto 180 gram black vinyl. It's going to feature a glossy gatefold packaging with newly written liner notes. The album is limited to 5,000 individually numbered copies. And then, of course, you got the reel-to-reel edition, which is going to be limited to 300 copies. Working Man's Dead, Rhino High Fidelity reel-to-reel was duplicated in real time from a one-to-one copy of the original flat analog master tape. The result is a master quality listening experience that captures the full dynamics of the recording. Diving into the album a little bit deeper, in 2023, the Grateful Dead drummer Mickey Hart created a new Dolby Atmos mix of Working Man's Dead, revealing remarkable instrument separation and nuance in the album's harmonies and arrangements. Hart's immersive mix expands the sonic depth of the original recording while preserving its essential character. So Rhino High Fidelity re-releasing the Grateful Dead studio album Working Man's Dead. Now, going back to 2020, when they were celebrating the 50th anniversary, they did this really cool thing called the Angels Share. And what they did is they opened up the Grateful Dead vaults and they unearthed session recordings, bringing together outtakes, alternate versions, unexpected moments, and revelations that had never been heard or available until the Angels Share. And this is what we got in 2020 for the Angels Share when it comes to the album Working Man's Dead in the track Uncle John's Band. This is the Official Tapes.
1: Nothing to lose but our lives.

claves, another with maracas, and another with a scratcher or something like that, you know. Each doing a simple trip. Here we go again.

0: it going a little fast?
1: Maybe a little.
0: Yeah.

0: No.
1: Okay. If anything's wrong, stop it and start again.

Getting into the studio and listening to the Grateful Dead workout, Uncle John's Band, a lot of false starts. So we heard Uncle John's Band False Start 1, Uncle John's Band Breakdown, Uncle John's Band False Start 2, Take 6 Breakdown, Take 7 Breakdown. That was all recorded in February of 1970 at Pacific High Recordings in San Francisco, California. And you can find those recordings on the Angel Share. That was released in 2020 when they were celebrating the 50th anniversary of the Grateful Dead studio album, Working Man's Dead. We were able to get outtakes, alternate versions, unexpected moments in the studio as the Grateful Dead were celebrating the 50th anniversary of Working Man's Dead. And then, of course, we did hear the full version of Uncle John's Band. And you can find that particular version on the 2001-2003 reissue of Working Man's Dead. They did come out with another reissue in 2020 for the 50th anniversary of Working Man's Dead. And just recently, they announced that Rhino High Fidelity, they presented new audiophile editions of Working Man's Dead. We're going to be able to get it not only on vinyl, but also on Blu-ray. And then, really to weird us out, reel to reel. So you'll be able to get Working Man's Dead on reel to reel. Coming up here on the official tapes, we're going to get into a hefty second set jam sequence that took place in 1983, in August of 83 in Palo Alto, California. And part of the second set jam sequence includes a track that was included on the album Working Man's Dead. So we're going to get into that here on the official tapes.

0: 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You should be able to get your copy by May 15th. Working Man's Dead by the Grateful Dead. Steal one.
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0: The Grateful Dead performed two shows in August of 1983 at Frost Amphitheater, and that is the Grateful Dead on August 20th, 1983. Now, the Grateful Dead did go back up on stage to perform an encore of One More Saturday Night, but that is how the Grateful Dead closed out their second set at Frost Amphitheater, a relatively tiny venue for the Grateful Dead to play, particularly in the late 80s. The Frost was one of the hardest tickets to come by, with deadheads flocking to see the band in such an intimate setting so close to where it began. And it was just another majestic outdoor venue that the Dead made it their own in the 80s. Other than 1984, they would do two show runs there every year from 1982 to 1989, other than 1984. You can find that version of that second set jam sequence on the 2025 box set, Enjoying the Ride. That is actually how they started up the disc number 36 in that 60 CD box set. We heard Space going into the other one, into Black Peter, into Good Lovin'. Had to play something with from Working Man's Dead, Black Peter, because the Grateful Dead are going to re-release the Working Man's Dead on reel-to-reel vinyl plus on Blu-ray. So the Grateful Dead continuing to not only release but also re-release their albums. Reel to Reel Edition is going to be limited to 300 copies. The Rhino High Fidelity vinyl is going to be 5,000 copies, individually numbered copies. This is the official tapes.
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0: 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Admission to this event is free. The concert will take place at Illini State Park, Marseilles, Illinois, at the bandstand adjacent to the main parking lot. The date will be Saturday, May 16, 2026, from 1 until 8 p.m. Scheduled musical performances include John and Will, Chris Farrell, Lovers Canyon, the Gaffney Davis Band, Franklin's Band, and Salida and Friends. 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
4: Got some great Thin Lizzy coming up, and then one of my plays, Robin Hood in Barnsdale Stowed. So we're taking you to merry old England, specifically Nottingham, Sherwood Forest, and you'll enjoy that. In the meantime, I'm going to read a sermon from my uncle, Reverend George McKenna. He was a Catholic priest in Chicago, in the Archdiocese of Chicago, for 75 years, from 1944 to 2019. And he started the chapel at Midway Airport. And here's his sermon from New Year's Eve 2006. Love God and our neighbor. Jesus said, the greatest commandment is to love God with all our strength and all our neighbors as ourselves. This past October, I spent 2 weeks in the old city of Jerusalem at the Center for Biblical Study at the Second Station of the Cross. While there, I met and talked every day with people from about 15 different nations, not in any class, but just casual conversations. Everyone spoke good English. More than ever before, I realized how we, members of the human family, are all children of God. These delightful people had the same desires we have for peace of heart and happiness in their family life. When they cut themselves, red blood comes out. We are so much alike, our brothers and sisters. I carried away many happy memories of them from my days in Jerusalem. Every day here in Midway Airport, people come from 30 to 40 nations and move through our concourses. Everyone's so much like each one of us. They are hungry for food, tired, hoping for respect from all. All of us find no problem in caring for these strangers to our community, most willing to help them if we can. God wants us to love others no matter what their cultural background or color or nationality is, and we can pray for those with leanings towards destructive lives. Our struggles to love our neighbor come in regard to people close to us in everyday life, our next-door neighbor, our mean boss, coworkers, possibly from our immediate family, brothers and sisters. We may feel that they have mistreated us in some way at some point along the road. A little corner of our heart is fenced off from the complete love, respect, and care God wants us to have for others. Up to several years ago, I held grudges against about 7 people. I didn't hate them, but they, in my way of thinking, hadn't treated me fairly. Of course, this didn't add to my happiness. One day, a sudden inspiration came to me. Every morning as I rose from sleep, I sat at the edge of my bed and prayed for these 7 people by name. Oh Lord, bless my friends today. Give them peace of heart, good health, and success in their work. I would gladly die for any one of them. Now my grudges, resentments have disappeared. My health, spiritual and physical, has improved greatly. Has the doctor ever said to us, "What's eating you?" The holding back of love and forgiveness can eat away at our physical organs. Okay, guys, Happy New Year. That's from a sermon that my uncle, Reverend George McKenna, wrote way back on New Year's Eve, 2006. But I want to wish you a Happy New Year's Day, or what's left of it, 2025. Thanks for listening to The Final Frontier. We got some great Thin Lizzy coming up, and then one of my plays right afterwards, Robin Hood. Stay tuned.
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5: Good evening and welcome to another edition of The Final Frontier. I'm your host, Michael McKenna, where we are taking a look at everything Thin Lizzy ever laid down on vinyl. Let me see.

0: set the stage for you. It's 1979. Live and Dangerous is in every record store from London to New York. Your picture, throwing yourself at the edge of the stage with your bass guitar in hand, on your knees, is selling like hotcakes. It's like a greatest hits live up to that point. And there's even whispers that it's the greatest live rock and roll record ever released. Most people are calling you a rock god. Yes, the unthinkable, the incredible, the insane has happened. You've climbed the rock and roll mountain. With your lyrics and your trusty notebook at your side, bottle of Guinness in your hand, you stand atop that mountain. Most people would lose their inspiration and just start singing about wild debauchery. What did Philip Paris Lynott do? Let's go to Paris and let's create
1: Roger de la Black Rose.
0: And we have it for you here on the Final Frontier. Side A of Black Rose. Some people say, boy, what if Mutt Lange produced this album? Again, this is directly from the What If file. But you gotta believe, if Mutt Lange produced Black Rose, a rock legend, or Johnny the Fox, you gotta believe they would have been super, super, superstars. Super, super, superstars. Time has been good to Philip Lynott. His legacy has soared since he passed. But you got to believe that had a mega hot producer who was really paying attention produce Johnny the Fox or Black Rose, a rock legend, the band would have got a lot more respect in their own day. I don't want to keep you much longer. Let's get right to the music. As in every album, you know, every Lizzy album now is having four cornerstone songs. You have to have that strong foundation to build the record on, build the building on. And Black Rose is no exception. Okay, let's say, for example, Jailbreak. You had Jailbreak, Boys Are Back in Town, Warrior, and Emerald. You can build anything on that foundation. That foundation actually is good for future albums. That's how strong that foundation is. Let's see what the foundation is for Black Rose. Toughest Street in Town, Waiting for an Alibi, Got to Give It Up, and of course, Rogin Dub, Black Rose, a rock legend. Those are the songs I'm voting for the four cornerstones on this album. Let's get to it. Here's Black Rose, a rock legend, Thin Lizzy, released April 13th, 1979. It was recorded in December of 78. And I guess it was recorded a little bit in London, but for the most part, everyone thinks of it as recorded in Paris. Yeah, Paris, France. Here it is. Let's do it. You're listening to The Final Frontier. I'm your host, Michael McKenna. Thanks for joining us.

0: Elvis is dead, but we have a new one to take his place.
1: This is an entrance of sorts for a new guitarist into the Lizzy lineup. Gary Moore has replaced completely and utterly Brian Robertson. And let's take a look at some of the reviews for this album. It's been called Thin Lizzy's last true classic album, their most varied, accomplished, and successful studio album. Moore is praised as a perfect fit, and he's singled out in multiple tracks as being the outstanding guitar wizard behind them. Do anything you want to do. Do anything you want to do. Bow, bow. Love it. And it's good advice, too. Never give up on your dreams. Phil would be the first to tell you that. Now, this next song I love. It's funny because the demo is perhaps even better, but some of the lyrics are a little risque. And the guitar in the demo and the guitar on this track as released officially sound very, very, very similar. So let's get to it now. This is Toughest Street in Town. This is one of those songs that gives Thin Lizzy that reputation. They started with Fighting, the cover of Fighting. And it's funny, just a note, the cover of Fighting and the cover of Bad Reputation or the titles for those songs obviously are so ironic because the songs are about fighting your way back from obscurity, from a hangover, or Bad Reputation is something you should really avoid. It's not something you want to court. Yet Phil, in genius mode, allows those titles to, you know, be as they are and give the impression to the casual observer, wow, here's a streetwise tough band. Cool. I think it's just a great image. The irony there is not lost on myself anyway. Here it is, The Toughest Street in Town, Side A, Black Rose, a Rock Legend.

what was going on in that Paris, France studio. Woo! Or the Thin Lizzy compound, let's say. The hotel rooms. Well, they're in Paris. Paris is a pretty liberal, loose, wild town. Back in December 1978 through February 1979, when Black Rose was being recorded, it was recorded at Paith Marconi, EMI Studios. I'm not sure if that studio's building structure still exists. When tabs in at exactly 38 minutes, 49 seconds, that's about standard for your Lizzy albums. Again, released by Vertigo in Europe, Mercury in Canada, and now, for the first time we see, on Warner Brothers in the U.S. So that's a change. The band must have signed a contract, hopefully very lucrative. Again, like we said at the start of the show, Phil knows, the boys know, Live and Dangerous is in record stores all over Europe and the U.S., Australia, selling like hotcakes. The man is a pharaoh. He's a god in the rock and roll world, and he's being adored. They're still inspired. They're still producing great, great music. Let's keep it going here with Side A of Black Rose, a rock legend. This is probably the biggest hit outside of Whiskey in the Jar, and Boys Are Back in Town for the Lizzies. This is Waiting for an Alibi. You're listening to The Final Frontier. I'm your host, Michael McKenna.

And I love that extended version of Waiting for an Alibi. You won't hear that on the official album. I pulled that off something else because I love that extra lyric in there. I think it makes the difference. And now we're going to hear Sarah. The second time Thin Lizzy would release a song called Sarah. And this is a true ballad, and it really does propel the album. Black Rose, a rock legend. You're listening to it, side A at least, on The Final Frontier. I'm your host, Michael McKenna. Let's get to Sarah to round out side A.

0: And there you have it. Side A of Black Rose, a rock legend. We're going to be doing Side B next week, and that's got one of my all-time favorite songs on there. Got to give it up. Can't get to it this week, but you know what happens now. We're going to do a story on the other side of the ID. Stay tuned.
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0: I'm going to set this up. This recording is from another radio station, and so the intro is from a wonderful man, Harry Costello, who hosted the Gaelic Park radio show every Sunday night between 7 and 9 p.m. and then between 7 and 8 p.m. for 30-plus years in Chicago. So it's good to hear his voice. He kind of introduces me, so I'm leaving it in there. But I also want you to hear a little bit of what that show sounded like, the Great Gaelic Park Program, which aired in Chicago on Sunday nights, every Sunday night at 7. Very fond memories of that show. And here it is. It kind of introduces my story tonight, which is Robin Hood.
2: 20 years. So thank you, Michael, the pride of Evergreen Park. And stay tuned now for Michael's program called The Crack right after this one. I hope you enjoyed tonight's music. Mary Radin will be back with you next week on Mother's Day. So good night. God bless. And have a safe week. We'll finish now with Margot to sing for you The Heart That Beats in Ireland. Good night and God bless.

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0: And welcome to another edition of Celtic Radio Chicago. I'm your host, Michael McKenna. Great show tonight. We're taking you to 11th century England. Here's a story I wrote called Robin Hood. That's spelled R-O-B-Y-N-H-O-D-E. Manuscripts that mention Robin Hood, that's who they're talking about there, is spelled that way. And so I'm thinking that's kind of how it was pronounced too. English has changed, obviously, over the millennia. I know, for example, sheriff is actually from the two English words, shire, reeve.
1: But before we get carried away explaining how names like sheriff came to be, let's get to the story.
0: Robin Hood by Michael McKenna.

0: I felt better. I wish this sickness wouldn't taunt me, the king said. Come now, Shaftesbury is a beautiful place. We need to see it. Get some fresh air, too, the king's well-armed guardian said.
1: I know well what a lovely place it is. You're younger, less scars from battle. You go as you wish. But leave an armed man in your place. I'm not going anywhere today.
0: The king always had protection since he ascended to power. 11th century England was tumultuous and ever-changing. The king's life meant one way, his death another. All the king took, formed, and shaped would be retaken, reformed, and reshaped upon his death, whether by old enemies or his own earls. The king built and the king destroyed. And all around the king were guards, armies of guards, and a castle of stone. Castles at the time were an effective fortress from invaders. But like the king, they would lose their influence and power one day. That day for this king had come. And as he spoke, dozens of guards and a curious historian gathered. Now this foreign-born king addressed the soldiers that served under him.
1: I ruled for 30 years. The first cost many lives, but we had a vision of a better kingdom.
0: The king spat up some blood. His jaw, painfully dislocated, made it difficult to completely open his mouth.
1: Glory of a better and a united kingdom, he said. Men, you are young and strong, and all you want to know is your enemy's death. But I think there is a better way.
0: Too proud to leave his throne for the comfort of his bed, the king sat up as best he could. His speech was that of a once cold-hearted, newly baptized man, seeing past this life. And high above the king, in an antechamber designed for the king's mistress, they made their escape. Escape from a castle designed to hold off an army, not contain one free man. And in this case, a free man and his muse. High in the keep of the castle, the mistress and her rescuer drop from a window to a fore building alongside it. She in his arms and his strong legs able to withstand the fall. Then from the fore building to the wall, over the wall, and finally freedom. Past guards yearning to hear more gossip from within the walls than from without. He carried his maiden off into the night, their path from the castle lit by a full moon. He had some trouble carrying her due to a swollen but healing hand, but he held her tightly and ran into the forest. She was still more or less unconscious when finally she came to and smiled, smiling that her dreams were answered, happy to be free, to see anything but those antechamber walls she was confined in. You are he, she said knowingly, the yeoman hero. Yes, he replied.
1: You are Robin Hood.
0: The king passed away that night with the night. News of the king's death and then his mistress's abduction spread fast, as such news is wont to do. That historian wrote a full account of the king's life and his deeds, deeds which were bloody during a bloody time. The historian set out for the countryside, to the town growing by the castle, and then to villages all around. Most people never got further than several villages away in their entire lifetime. The historian did, though. He got further, and he wished to hear any tales about the mistress's escape, or perhaps a clue. The historian had no official status. He wore no tailored clothing, so the town did not resent him or his presence. Late in the day, he came upon a yeoman who seemed friendly enough. The talk proved informative, and the historian got to writing that night. He wrote many, many pages. First about the king, and then about the yeoman. He well knew the final results of many an historian's work, that it would become merely fuel for a new king's fireplace. But he wanted his work to survive, and he prayed in whispers to Jesus that at least some of his life's work might survive, as he wrote of Robin Hood in Barnsdale Stone.

Oh, I love that. That is King's Vengeance Soft Fighting, and that is our complimentary song to my story tonight, Robin Hood. And there you have it, Side A of Black Rose, also known as Rogine Dub, recorded in Paris, France in 1979, released in 1979, and now re-released, I guess you could say, Side A in 2021 on WRWO 94.5 FM. And I'm your host, Michael McKenna. So glad to bring it to you. We're going to round out tonight with a couple B-sides. This is something called Half Cased. Find this sort of fighting era. So we'll stay in that era of the band. But, yeah, just one final note about Black Rose. It's just amazing. If we take a look at the Thin Lizzy saga, they're at the height of their album sales, height of their inspiration. Most rock stars would be taking a bath in their gold-plated tub and sipping champagne, losing their inspiration. Not Philip Parris Lynott. We know that for sure because Black Rose is considered one of their most inspired albums. And let's do this. This is something called Half-Cased.

0: And that was something off of, it was from a 1975 era, B-sides that didn't quite make it onto Fighting. That sounds like something off Solo and Soho. I mean, if he released it as part of Solo and Soho, never would have guessed it was recorded in 75 during the Fighting sessions. And let's do Song for Jesse. This is continually trying to unearth Thin Lizzy that is not often heard. And stuff that was never really released except way, way, way, way after Phil's demise and on a box set. This is called Song for Jesse.
1: One, two, three.

And thanks for listening. This has been the Final Frontier, a look at Side A of Black Rose, a rock legend. We're going to take a look at Side B next week with another story, of course. And I'm your host, Michael McKenna. Thanks so much for joining us. Good night.

0: Hey guys, we're going to wrap this show up tonight with another sermon from my uncle. I really enjoy bringing these to you. He was the originator. He began the Midway Airport Chapel. If you were traveling through Midway Airport before 1989 and you wanted a place to pray, it was no can do until my uncle came along and he saw the need for that. He was a pastor at many a south side of Chicago parish. Great priest within the Archdiocese of Chicago from 1944 until 2019. This is A Bishop Leaves Me with an Inspiring Thought by my uncle, Reverend George McKenna. In early June 1994, I joined with 550 other Chicago priests for a four-day series, Convocation Days, at Pheasant Run in nearby St. Charles, Illinois. Part business and part social, the days provide us priests with a chance to spend time together, celebrate a joyful Mass each day, and listen to some speakers. I thoroughly enjoyed this relaxing experience offered by the late Cardinal Bernardine. Of all the words I heard from homilies and lectures, I most remember one line spoken by Bishop Utenter of Saginaw, Michigan. This talented man, still a hockey player at the age of 50 and with one foot missing, spoke these words one morning. Do not allow your prayers to dead-end in Jesus. I had never heard this idea put into these words. Yes, certainly continue prayers every day to Lord Jesus, but also go beyond Jesus to God, the Father, and God the Holy Spirit. The bishop was saying, the full picture of the kingdom includes not only Jesus, but also the Father and the Spirit. Since that day the bishop spoke, I have, as never before, been more conscious of all three persons in my daily prayers, with a resultant increase of appreciation and love for all three of them. A new excitement and enthusiasm had entered into my pursuit of God and His love. Years ago, I found myself out on a golf course in the middle of a heavy rainstorm, standing with others in a shelter. God the Creator provided me with an exciting meditation on His greatness and genius. In the sky above, threatening dark clouds paraded their beauty, accompanied by booming music of thunder and the dagger-like thrusts of lightning. In the cascading rain, I could smell its sweetness as it washed clean the countryside. What a great person the Father is, I cried out to myself. All these spectacular happenings of nature reflect in a small, infinitesimal way His creative and loving mind. I want to know this person better. Yes, the words of Bishop Utenter were working in me. Don't allow your prayers to dead end in Jesus. Consider the marvelous truth that the Holy Spirit lives within each one. Wherever we see love in the world, we know the Spirit is close at hand. Every weekend in Midway Airport, I would notice blind travelers with their seeing-eye dogs. How devoted and concerned for the safety of their owners these wonderfully trained animals are as they guide their sightless masters to their planes. The Holy Spirit has infused into their hearts the power to serve their blind masters until death. Each day I am more conscious of begging the Spirit to work miracles of love in my poor human heart. Thank you, Bishop Utenter. All right, guys, have a great night. Thanks for listening. Thanks for listening to the Robin Hood right here on A Final Frontier with Michael McKenna. 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

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Also by my friend Johnny Lee. The year was 1980. The song was called Looking for Love. And everybody was singing it.

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0: you say? 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Why don't you play?
1: Well, I've been messing with this sweet potato all day long. I can't make it play. What goes? What's wrong?
0: Oh, you're crazy, Texas. You're out of your mind. You can't blow that. That's a eating kind.
1: Well, them baby rug gutters down Texas way, they can blow on them sweet potatoes and really make them play.
0: Now, why don't you stick to your saxophone, man? You ought to know. You can't...

next Tuesday at the same time. And if you're in New York, why don't you drop in and hear Glenn at the Pennsylvania Hotel or at the Paramount Theater, where the band and the Andrews Sisters are appearing in person. Remember to just make that next pack Chesterfield. Today is better tasting, cooler smoking, definitely milder cigarette. We'll all be with you every Tuesday, Wednesday, and Thursday at the same time. Paul Douglas speaking and saying that Chesterfield is the cigarette that satisfies. This is the Columbia Broadcasting System.

for knapsack, he wants to save food. 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
2: 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The concert will take place at Illini State Park, Marseilles, Illinois, at the bandstand adjacent to the main parking lot. The date will be Saturday, May 16, 2026, from 1 until 8 p.m. Scheduled musical performances include John and Will, Chris Farrell, Lovers Canyon, the Gaffney Davis Band, Franklin's Band, and Salida and Friends. 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
7: Hi, thank you.
6: Where are you calling from?
7: Salt Lake City, Utah.
6: Miss Stacy, I've got a spirit here who keeps coming to me as a bird. And I feel like you see signs of birds a lot in regards to their presence. Does this make sense?
7: It makes sense.
6: And he says he wants you to know he's free.
7: Thank you.
6: Yeah. Loves you so much. And he says you've been kicking yourself as if you thought you knew the signs and you saw the signs, but didn't feel like you did enough. Do you understand?
7: Yes.
6: He says, stop beating yourself up, Mom. You deserve to live.
7: Thank you.
6: Yeah. He loves you so much and wants you to know that.
7: I love him too.
6: My heart breaks for you. I know this has been hard. It is very, very difficult to lose a child. He says you talk to him all the time. He hears you. And he says that you celebrate his birthday.
7: I do.
6: Yes. And he says, thank you for honoring him. He's still with you. I want you to know that. And he's not alone now. He's accompanied by a female that's right there with him. Actually, there's two females. So there's like a mother and then there's a sister aunt. Does that make sense?
7: Yeah.
6: They are all together.
7: I'm good, I'm glad.
6: Love you very, very much.
7: I love them too. Wow.
6: And the one thing that I think your son wants to convey is that there was a consideration or a move, or you're looking at moving and relocating. Does this make sense?
7: It does.
6: And he'll go with you. No matter where you go, you're going to have them with you.
7: Okay, good.
6: Yeah, and please do that, okay? Because I think that'll be a fresh start.
7: Okay, I will. Thank you so much.
6: Yes, yes. And he says that you were looking at some of his things when he was younger. I don't know if there was also pictures from school when he was little. He's so cute. What an innocent.
7: Yeah, I look at his pictures all the time.
6: Yeah, and so that means he's with you. Loves you so much.
7: I love him too.
6: Thank you for sharing your time with me, Miss Stacy.
7: Thank you.
6: It's my pleasure. And if you'd like to be a caller on the show, sign up at radiomediumlauralee.com, where you're going to find some other services and upcoming events to support our show. 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And be social with me. If this touched you, or if you have a comment you'd like to share about this episode, please be social with me over at Facebook, Radio Medium Lauralee Group, Instagram, YouTube, too. I would love to hear from you.

0: tuning in to Miss Linda's Spirit. Welcome.
1: Thank you.
0: Miss Linda, where are you calling from?
1: Massachusetts.
0: Wonderful. We're on air out there. So love it. So Miss Linda, I'm hearing somebody say Karen, if that makes sense to you.
1: Oh God, that's my sister. Oh my God. Yeah. My sister. She's been around me, I know.
0: Yeah, she's right alongside of you. Shows me your parents are back there. And I feel like there was also another father figure that kind of influenced or raised you all or was around.
1: Yeah, I had a wonderful stepfather, Ben. Wonderful stepfather.
0: Yeah, they say there's so much stress going on around the family and concerning some younger ones.
1: Yes.
0: They say you can't take it all on, Miss Linda. You can't take it all on.
1: Yeah, I'm trying to step back. I'm really trying hard to step back.
0: Who here had a stroke at one point?
1: A stroke? My grandmother.
0: And high blood pressure, maybe diabetes with it, or is that connected to you?
1: Yes, that was my grandmother, my Mimi. Yeah.
0: You do not have any signs of that, do you?
1: None. No, I have a really good heart.
0: Very good. But you need to take care of your heart because I feel like it's really under a lot of pressure with everything that's happening around the family. And they want to point to a son in particular or a grandson, if that makes sense.
1: Yes, it makes total sense. That's absolutely true.
0: And the whole thing with blood in the family, you know, I just want to make a point to this. Maybe it's Grandma Mimi here. About the blood flow and flow of life, there's transitions and people are just going through the transitions. That's all.
1: Yeah.
0: So keep that in mind as well.
1: Yeah.
0: And are you or the women down the line challenged by varicose veins?
1: Yes. Yeah. Big time.
0: They want to point to this because, again, that's about blood flow and letting the flow of life just flow instead of resisting the changes. They want to use that as a confirmation to everything I'm saying, because what's most important right now is you take better care of your health.
1: Okay. I really will take that right into my heart.
0: Thank you. Is there a birthday coming up this month?
1: I just had my 75th.
0: Wonderful. Happy birthday. Wow, you've made it. Yay! You got many more years coming. So in the meantime, got to take care of yourself. Thank you for sharing your time with me, Miss Linda.
1: I thank you so much. God bless you.
0: It's a pleasure. And if you'd like a private reading, just go to radiomediumlauralee.com, where you're going to find some other events to support our show too. 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We'd appreciate that. And be social with me at Facebook, Radio Medium Laura Lee Group, Instagram, YouTube too. I would love to hear from you.

0: semi was in the center lane and just turned right in front of us. 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
0: Tuning into Miss Bree's Spirit. Welcome, Bree.
2: Thank you.
0: Bree, where are you calling from?
2: Scottsdale, Arizona.
0: Couple things that come to me. I see somebody who had been cremated, but there's also like a memorial card or a prayer card. It kind of has the obituary on it.
2: And it's a mother figure. I did have recently an aunt who passed away. She was cremated, but we're having a future service for her in a few months.
0: She says there's another mother figure there with her, that she's not alone.
2: Yeah, her sister, who she lived with her entire life, just passed away a couple years ago as well.
0: And they tell me you're speaking to them and looking for guidance.
2: I am.
0: Yes, there we go. And they tell me you're opening up your gifts through tarot. Does this make sense?
2: Absolutely.
0: And they show me that you're exploring this because your intuitive gifts are opening.
2: Yes.
0: And you're like going, wow, this is really working for me. But also healing modalities too. And the interest about healing on another level.
2: So I am right now in the middle of Oracle training. I'm also number 2 in end of life doula. So I'm already in this kind of world trying to find where I'm going to land. But I feel like I'm in school still.
0: It's fascinating that you say this, because as you're opening up these intuitive, creative gifts and you're looking for a way to bridge them in the real world to the other world, and it had to do with healthcare. And I do see a female that's associated to you, or it's you, that had been in scrubs. Are you wearing scrubs, or do you wear something similar, or did you work in the medical field other than just the doula?
2: I've had nurses in my dad's side of the family, which is the person who recently just passed was an x-ray tech. So she wore scrubs. Yeah.
0: And she's also showing me somebody taking blood for testing or something of this sort.
2: I mean, this was my aunt who just passed away. She was in hospice. I'm feeling like her energy is coming through here.
0: All right. So I would suggest that there's definitely a bridge over between the two. So, you know, it won't so much be like you sitting there as an oracle reader in the sense of doing the tarot for other people, but it's bridging that gap in working with people intuitively and spiritually, especially as a doula, because they tell me it's in your origins that you come from a family of healers. So you are a healer too, but maybe not so much in the traditional sense, although I think you'll become certified in many other ways, but you're totally on track.
2: That's awesome to hear.
0: So if you think, gosh, I'm not really receiving the answers, you are. You've been placed at the right place at the right time.
2: Thank you. Where I'm at in my life is I'm needing that confirmation that whatever all that I'm feeling, especially of living a life of not feeling this way, and now it's in my lap, you're confused about what this is. And I have been getting all kinds of angelic hits and feeling like I'm talking to the angels, which is why when I watched your episode about angels, it like really was starting to light up for me that I could have this communication. I'm just at that stage where I'm wanting to communicate, I guess you could say, with the angelic realm, and I'm not knowing how.
0: You're doing it.
2: I am doing it.
0: You're working as a doula. My gosh, what a beautiful role you play right now. Quite honestly, I don't think I can take it to that level. I've done it on a personal level, but I feel safe in this zone.
2: Yeah, you have to know your life experience. I had a loved one who passed away as a child. So I had an experience in which it opened up my questioning of life after death. And I kind of went through that whole grief cycle until I was like, there's got to be more on the other side. And then I began to see communication and signs. I'm a big sign.

0: person. I just needed a confirmation because I am a corporate gal. I lived a very corporate life and I'm wanting to be a healer.
1: You got it, babe. Thank you for sharing your time with me, Ms. Bree.
0: Thank you.
1: And if you want to call into the show, sign up at radiomediumlauralee.com, where I also have some other services and upcoming events to support our show. 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We'd appreciate that. And be social with me at Facebook, Radio Medium Laura Lee Group, Instagram, YouTube too. Love to hear from you.

0: What if the fire you've been searching for has been within you all along? On our Spirit Reboot series today, I'm joined by Glenda Benavides, a Grammy-nominated singer, songwriter, author, creator of immersive transformational experience called Soul on Fire that helps people reconnect with their courage, reclaim their voice, and take bold action towards the life they're meant to live. Welcome, Glenda.
1: Thank you so much. Good to be here.
0: Oh, it's a pleasure. Glenda, your work helps transform people in such a unique way. What does it mean to you to live Soul on Fire?
1: Wow, just really digging into the truth about who you are and what you're really desiring. What's your passion? And are you actually stepping forward to make that happen? And what does that take? Clarity, courage, confidence, commitment, and community. And then how do you do that?
0: So what inspired you to create this experience for your audience?
1: As a singer, songwriter, you know, I've seen the industry just morph and go into different directions. And you always have to look at being relevant. Like, what is it that I have to offer? What is it that makes a difference for other people? Not just singing. Who am I being for people? How do I uplift the energy? How do I have conversations with people? What stories can I tell? What questions can I ask that would ignite and elicit something really, really powerful for them so they can be active, so they can move into life in a really powerful way and just really be themselves? Like, what does that mean?
0: Was there a defining moment that ignited your passion to help others reconnect with their inner fire?
1: You know, I've always done that, but I wasn't necessarily conscious of it. I just started to go, okay, I love to sing, so I'm going to sing. I'm going to tell stories. I'm going to tell the stories that are relevant for others. I'm going to ask poignant questions that has people really step back and go, you know what? I was thinking about that. How do I answer that? So there's an entertainment value. I called it edutainment. So we're immersing ourselves in our body, mind, spirit, and we're doing those things while thinking deeply, while moving the emotions. So that kind of ignited me to go, pull it together. How do you do all these things? And then this is now the show called Soul on Fire.
0: It sounds powerful just in its name. So many people today are feeling really afraid to fully express themselves. So why is reconnecting with courage and authentic self-expression so important?
1: Because that's your foundation. It always starts with clarity. Step back and you go, okay, let me get clear. Who am I? Why am I here? What's my purpose? And once you start to go into those kind of inquiry questions with yourself, I think then you start having courage to like, let me experiment with that. Then once you're committed to something, then community starts to come on in.
0: What do you think happens when someone ignores their inner fire of authentic self-expression?
1: Oh gosh, lots of things happen. You can get sick. You can be misguided and get ripped off. You can feel depressed. You can want to harm yourself, possibly harm others, go down paths that really aren't you because you're not really taking the time to be authentic. The outcomes can be horrendous.
0: For someone listening who feels that spark inside but doesn't know where to begin, what's one simple step they can take today to ignite that inner fire and move more towards their purpose?
1: I think that you just need to be quiet, sit alone with yourself, and just listen. Listen to what's going on in your head and your heart and your body, and just give yourself 5 minutes to do it, and you'll be surprised at what comes up.
0: Glenda, thank you again for sharing your wisdom. I love it. Where can people find you and experience Soul on Fire and learn more about your music?
1: Well, I'm pretty much everywhere on the web, but you can just go to glendamusic.com because that will take you to Soul on Fire. It takes you to everything that I've done and I'm doing. You'll be able to see everything.
0: All right. So remember, your fire isn't something that finds you. It's something you totally allow. Thank you again, Glenda Benavides, for sharing your time with us today. 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And be social with me at Facebook, Instagram, YouTube too. I would love to hear your thoughts about this segment.

0: After I was in the accident, I don't remember much at all because they had me in a drug-induced coma. 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
5: Tuning in to Mr. John Spirit.
6: Hi, Laura Lee. How are you doing?
5: I'm doing good. Where are you calling from?
6: I'm calling from New York.
5: Mr. John, you have a lot of energy around you, spiritual energy. There's a lot of loved ones that are always standing by your side. But there's a male who wants to come up and wants to say sorry. And I feel like this is a father figure who's on the other side.
6: Mm-hmm. Yes, he is. Just passed.
5: You didn't get to say goodbye.
6: Oh.
5: But you've graced his presence previously and knowing he was heading that direction. And he's grateful for that. When he said sorry, I feel like he didn't live up to the expectations of what he should have been as a father. Does this make sense to you?
6: Yes, it does.
5: Did he get a chance to express that in person?
6: He said sorry to mom before she passed, and he didn't really say sorry completely to me. and definitely not to my sister.
7: He danced around it.
6: Yeah.
7: Yeah, it's hard to say the words, I'm sorry, for sure.
8: But he thinks you're much stronger than he is. You're a much bigger man than he was. And that, he's so proud to call you his son.
6: Okay.
8: Because you took responsibility where he should have, and you were like the little man, but the big man in the house.
6: Yes.
8: Watching all the women. We're talking mothers, a sister, grandmother.
6: Yes.
8: And that, he says, he's just so proud of. That's why he didn't think to share in the way that he did with your mother and maybe your sister.
6: Mm-hmm.
8: Your mom didn't have kind words about him.
7: For good reason.
6: Yes, yes. They ended up being friends later on.
7: That's a blessing, right? He was. And do you know, you guys might have more siblings out there, because I'm understanding he might have fathered some more children.
6: Yes, two. Older sister and a younger one who's somewhere in her 30s.
7: Right. And the more you discover about one another, you will appreciate.
6: Mm-hmm.
7: And you'll have some nieces and nephews in there as well, right?
6: Yes, I have an older nephew from the older sister. And now I found out a nephew from the younger sister, which I've never met her.
7: And your guidance and your wisdom would be so greatly appreciated, even in their lives. And so he wants to pass that on. He says, whatever gene you got the good gene. And he says the only negative things are the things that he feels like he's passed on, because you weren't like him in so many ways. But he said there was some high blood pressure, hypertension that ran in his family. And then also their association with cholesterol levels. Does that make sense?
6: Yes. Mm-hmm. Yes, it does.
7: Yeah. And he says, he's sorry about that, but please take good care of yourself, because he says you've risen to the occasion. You become the man, more of a man in the sense of the leadership in the home. And now you're leading so many people.
6: Yes.
7: And wow, more, you exceed his expectations. And he never got to tell you how proud he was. Really?
8: Oh, she shows me. Did he show up with a girlfriend at one point, or she met a girlfriend of his at one point and it could have been in front of you guys or something of that sort?
6: Yeah, I know one of his girlfriends, when he left her, she kept calling my mother to ask, you know, to help her out, to get back with him.
7: And your mom was like, not having it.
6: Yeah.
7: Figure it out, right?
6: Yes.
7: So, listen, that's just to confirm the message, how much he loves you and how proud he is of you.
6: Okay.
7: And thank you for being my son, he says.
6: Okay. Yes.
7: Thank you for sharing your time with me, John.
6: Thank you very much.
7: It's a pleasure always. And if you'd like to call into the show, sign up at RadioMediumLauraLee.com, where you're going to find some services and upcoming events to support our show. 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Give us a 5-star. We'd appreciate that. And share it with your family and friends if it makes sense for them. And hey, be social with me over at Facebook, Radio Medium Laura Lee Group, Instagram, YouTube too. I'd love to hear from you.

Have you felt like everything around you is changing faster than you can keep up with lately? Relationships shifting, plans unraveling, the world moving in unexpected directions? Well, stay tuned because Barrett has a powerful message for you about the changes unfolding in your life right now and why uncertainty could actually be guiding you towards something better. Yes, you heard that right. Spirit says that all the change around you is part of a greater unfolding. It may appear unsettling, overwhelming, and at times bleak. The change itself is neither bad nor good. Change simply is. The meaning you give to change shapes your experience of it. If you see it as something negative, something that will harm or limit you, it can begin to feel heavy, discouraging. But when you open yourself to the possibility that change may be guiding you somewhere new, your spirit begins to move with it instead of resisting it. Right now, many of you are feeling as if pieces of your life are shifting or falling apart. But spirit wants you to know that this is not destruction. It is called transformation. Something new is emerging within you. Just like a caterpillar must move through a metamorphosis, before becoming a butterfly, there are moments in our life when things must change in order for something more beautiful to take form. And that is exactly what's happening for many of you right now, especially you who's tuning into this podcast. So if Spirit asks you to focus on something very simple, do not lose hope. Take life one day at a time. Sometimes the most powerful step forward is simply getting up and showing up each day. Even small steps create movement forward, and your spirit was never meant to remain idle. Your spirit is resilient. It was designed to grow, evolve, and move forward. This spirit message is clear. Keep marching forward. You may not see the full picture yet, and you may not understand how everything will come together, but each day, each step you take creates momentum towards the life that was meant for you. During this time of change, it is also important to nurture your body, your mind, and your spirit. Surround yourself with people who support you. Spend time doing the things that bring you joy and bring you peace and protect your energy. Rest when you need to. Care for your body and your heart. And watch your thoughts, most importantly. Your mind may tell you stories about fear that lurk around you or uncertainty about the future, but your spirit leads with love, peace, and trust. And remember this. Your mind is not your leader. Spirit is. When you choose thoughts that allow for possibility, you begin to move with change instead of against it. Spirit also wants you to remember something very important today. The universe supports you. There are people in your life who support you as well. And when you need help, all you have to do is ask for it. When you need strength, ask for it. Ask and you will receive. Because when you keep moving forward, even when it's hard, you're working with spirit to shape the outcome of your life. So if things feel uncertain right now, return to the present moment. Focus on the next step. Trust that everything is unfolding and guiding you towards something more beautiful, something that is rising within you, something that is stronger, wiser, more authentic version of you to begin to emerge. And spirit wants to remind you one last point that you are enough exactly as you are. Rise up and show up. At this pivotal moment of change, keep moving forward. Spirit walks with you every step of the way. 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
7: 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Hot dogs!

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While others stand aside and look. But ain't nobody never got nothing that didn't raise a voice and push. Like the steel worker in Ohio, the miner in West Virginia, the teacher in Chicago, janitor in Mississippi, from the sweatshop.

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1: I'm Kit Terry, and this is Adventures in Faith, Faith and Adventures, a program of WRWO Community Radio from Ottawa, Illinois. Today's story is about parachuting and is entitled In Reserve. I frequently ride my bicycle out by a local airport on Sunday afternoon to watch the skydivers. I enjoy watching the sky fill with parachutes and hearing the first-time jumpers scream with delight when the parachutes open. After experiencing a parachute jump the previous summer, I could certainly relate to the excitement that they were feeling. As I watch from a nearby country road on a cool and windy afternoon, the parachutes colorfully began popping open across the field from me. I stood transfixed, however, when one jumper's parachute didn't open completely, and he plunged past the other jumpers. It was hard to believe what was happening, but I knew all too well from the class I had taken at the airport prior to my jump. In what seemed longer, but actually could have only been a second or two, the parachutist discarded the useless chute to drift away, and the reserve chute opened automatically less than 2,000 feet from certain death. I stood by my bike, repeating to myself, "Did I really see what I just saw?" All too often, we use our faith like that reserve chute. We go along on our way, depending on our own ability, money, friends, family, or whatever to get us through. And it isn't until we plunge deep into our troubles that we call on God. Now, blessedly, just like that lucky parachutist, God often supports us just in time. But really, isn't what faith is for. Our faith needs to be utilized daily. It should be a regular part of our lives and not just brought out for emergencies. After all, when you call on God, you don't want it to be long distance.

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We'd like to do a song right now and dedicate it to a very special bunch of people. You know, we have always been very particular about honoring our veterans when they came back from the wars that they fought. And we have always been very true to do that, except for one war that was fought some years ago over in Southeast Asia. And when the folks came back from over there, they were treated with a lot less respect than they deserve, and I don't like it. And I, for one, feel that anybody who fought in Vietnam deserves just as much honor and just as much glory as anyone who's ever fought a war for this country. So with a great deal of admiration and gratitude, we'd like to dedicate this song to anyone who served in Vietnam.

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In the First Precinct Jail. I knew a man, Bojangles, and he danced for you.

army people, there's a story I would tell about a brave young Indian you should remember well. From the land of the Pima Indian, a proud and noble band who farmed the Phoenix Valley in Arizona land. Down their ditches a thousand years, the waters grew Ira's people's crops, till the white man stole their water rights and the sparkling water stopped. Now Ira's folks were hungry, and their land grew crops of weeds. When war came, Ira volunteered and forgot the white man's greed.

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And when the fight was over, and Old Glory raised, among the men who held it high was

Ira Hayes returned the hero, celebrated through the land. He was wined and speeched and honored. Everybody shook his hand, but he was just a Pima Indian. No water, no home, no chance. At home, nobody cared what Ira'd done, and when did the Indians dance?

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They let him raise the flag and lower it like you'd throw a dog a bone. He died drunk early one morning, alone in the land he fought to save. 2 inches of water in a lonely ditch was a grave for Ira.

call him drunken Ira Hayes. But his land is just as dry, and his ghost is lying thirsty in the ditch where Ira died.

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The event will be held on Saturday, May 9th, from 10 a.m. until 2 p.m. The location is the American Legion Post 33 at 901 LaSalle Street, Ottawa, Illinois. For more information, contact LaSalle County Now at gmail.com.

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1: 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The concert will take place at Illini State Park, Marseilles, Illinois, at the bandstand adjacent to the main parking lot. The date will be Saturday, May 16, 2026. From 1 until 8 p.m. Scheduled musical performances include John and Will, Chris Farrell, Lovers Canyon, the Gaffney Davis Band, Franklin's Band, and Salida and Friends. 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

Well, thanks for tuning in to Dan Swinney's One Hit Wonders. This week we're featuring May One Hit Wonders from 1985 through 2015. A One Hit Wonder is a combination of artist and song that scores big in the U.S. Billboard Top 40, but never repeats the achievement again. And just coming off a number 26 peaking hit in May of 1987, Heartbreak Beat, the Psychedelic Furs. Now, they're an English rock band formed in London back in 1977, led by singer Richard Butler and his brother Tim Butler on bass guitar. The Psychedelic Furs are one of the many acts spawned from the British post-punk scene. The band went on hiatus after finishing a touring schedule in 1992, but later regrouped in 2000, and they continue to perform around the world to this day. Moving forward with more May One-Hit Wonders between the years 1985 and 2015, this one only charted at number 37, May 20th, 1989, Downtown, One to Many, a short-lived Norwegian band. They released three singles after their only top 40 charting hit. But while promotions were still underway, the band split up. AllMusic labels them as a candidate for the least remembered one-hit wonder ever.

House of Pain, peaking at number 28, May 12th, 1990. That's Faster Pussycat, a glam metal and glam punk band from Los Angeles. They were formed in 1985. Unfortunately, they broke up in 1993, but they've occasionally reformed and performed well into the 2000s. Hey, be sure to like and follow Dan Swinney's One Hit Wonders page on Facebook for lots of One Hit Wonder trivia, comments, and requests. A big thanks for everybody that likes our page. Moving forward with more May One Hit Wonders. Well, this one peaked May 18th in 1991, I Touch Myself. Coming in all the way at number 4, Divinyls, an Australian rock band that was formed in Sydney back in 1980. Originally a 5-piece, the band underwent numerous lineup changes before it called it quits in 1996. A reformed version of Divinyls played a short series of live gigs in Australia in late 2007 and in 2008.

0: Well, let's take a look at some of the news that took place in May through the years. May 16th, 2013. Human stem cells were successfully cloned for the first time. May 17th, 2004. Massachusetts becomes the first U.S. state to legalize same-sex marriage. May 17th, 2014. The right-center Hindu Nationalist Party wins a landslide election victory in India. May 18, 2009, Sri Lankan Civil War. The LTTE are defeated by the Sri Lankan government, ending almost 26 years of fighting between the two sides. May 18, 1998, in one of the largest antitrust lawsuits of the 20th century, American software giant Microsoft was sued by the U.S. federal government and 20 state governments, charging the company with using unfair tactics to crush competition and restrict choices for consumers. The lawsuit alleged Microsoft used illegal practices to deny personal computer owners the benefit of a free and competitive market, and also alleged Microsoft extended its monopoly on operating systems to develop a chokehold on the internet browser software market. May 20th, 1990, the Hubble Space Telescope sends its first photographs from space.
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3: I've been married a long time ago. Where did you come from? Where did you go? Where did you come from, Cotton Eye Joe?

Cotton Eye Joe. Only reaching number 25. That surprises me. May 13th, 1995. Rednecks. A Swedish music group. Well, the name Rednecks, spelled R-E-D-N-E-X, was chosen as a deliberate misspelling of the word Rednecks. They mix American country and folk with modern dance and pop music. As of 2015, there have been 16 performers who changed in the band. Cotton Eye Joe is frequently played at sports venues, including the gold medal game in ice hockey at the 2010 Winter Olympics. And you can hear it frequently during the seventh inning stretch at Yankee Stadium. Hey, you know, if you missed part of the show today, you can find out where One Hit Wonders are playing all week long by going to onehitwondersds.com, clicking on the stations button. 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Tracking at number 15, May 17th, 1997, Da Dip, Freak Nasty, a hip-hop recording artist from Atlanta. In 2007, the single Do It Just Like a Rock Star peaked at number 45 on the Billboard Hot 100, falling short of Freak Nasty, shaking the One Hit Wonder label.

Praise You, number 36 in May of 1999. I like that song. Fatboy Slim. Well, actually, Norman Cook is also known as Fatboy Slim, an English DJ, musician, and record producer. His records helped to popularize the big beat genre in the 1990s. As a solo act, he won 10 MTV Video Music Awards and 2 Brit Awards. In 2010, in partnership with David Byrne from Talking Heads, he released the concept album Here Lies Love. The album was staged into a musical and premiered off-Broadway in 2013 and premiered in the UK at the Royal National Theatre in 2014. In 2017, the musical ran in the U.S. through the Seattle Repertory Theatre. Moving forward with more May one-hit wonders. This one charted at number 14 towards the end of May in 2001, Southside. That's Moby, musician, DJ, record producer, singer, songwriter, and photographer. He's known for his electric music, veganism, and support of animal rights. He's sold over 20 million records worldwide since the early 90s. Moby's also co-written, produced, and remixed music for David Bowie, Daft Punk, Pet Shop Boys, Britney Spears, Public Enemy, Guns N' Roses, and many, many others. Moby contributed 4 songs to the soundtrack of the 2010 film, The Next 3 Days, including the single, Mistake.

0: let's take a look at a couple of birthdays that happened in May through the years. Bill Sharman. He was born May 25th in 1926 in Abilene, Texas. He's best known for his time with the Boston Celtics in the 1950s, partnering with Bob Cousy in what some consider the greatest backcourt duo of all time. He's credited with introducing the morning shoot-around and was a 10-time NBA champion. Well, he died in 2013 at the age of 87. Christopher Lee, born May 27th, 1922 in London, England. He was a British actor known for his horror films and for playing memorable villains. Lee is most famous for his role as Dracula. He returned in the limelight as Saruman, the Lord of the Rings films. He also collaborated with filmmaker Tim Burton, appearing in five of his films. He died in June 7th, 2015, at the age of 93. Well, here's a clip with Christopher Lee's character discusses the rise of a new world and the burning of the West Fold with Sauron in The Lord of the Rings.
1: The old world will burn in the fires of industry. The forests will fall. A new order will rise. We will drive the machine of war with the sword and the spear and the iron fist of the orc.
2: I want them armed and ready to march within 2 weeks.
3: 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We don't have the means.
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What's Left of Me. Number six, about mid-May in 2006, Nick Lachey. An actor, singer, and TV personality from Sherman Oaks, California. He rose to fame as the lead singer of the multi-platinum-selling boys band 98 Degrees, and later starred in the reality series Newlyweds, Nick and Jessica, with his then-wife, Jessica Simpson. Not much else, though, about Nick since then. Moving forward with more May one-hit wonders between the years 1985 and 2015. This one came in at number five, May 16th, 2009, Sugar. Winter Gordon, a singer-songwriter from Jamaica, Queens, New York. With an assist from Flo Rida, Sugar became her only top 40 hit. She began as a writer, later signing with Atlantic Records, where she began working on an album while continuing to write songs for other acts and providing vocals on those songs. In 2016, Beyoncé released her sixth album, Lemonade, featuring several tracks where Winter Gordon received a writing and producing credit.

Moving Forward with more May One Hit Wonders. And then this one came in at number 32 in May of 2013. Alive, Cruella, an EDM band from Northbrook, Illinois. Now, their music style has been influenced by a number of electronic subgenres, including progressive house, electro, dubstep, drum and bass, trap music, and future bass. In 2018, Cruella released the single Bad Liar.

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1: Thanks for tuning in to Dan Swinney's One Hit Wonders. We'll keep marching through the history of One Hit Wonders next time. Until then, you have a great week.

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0: guy.
1: You ever know Joe Hill?
2: Sure.
1: Where'd you know him at?
2: Oh, I met him on the coast. You know, we went on a boat to Honolulu and all over.
1: Mm. Was he working for the unions then?
2: He was a wobbly. He was a wobbly.
1: Why'd they shoot him? What was the...
2: Well, he'd been in the capitalist, the copper kings didn't like the working man's songs, you know. Mm. See, he wrote all the songs here. Joe Hill wrote all the working man's songs here.

0: 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The concert will take place at Illini State Park, Marseilles, Illinois, at the bandstand adjacent to the main parking lot. The date will be Saturday, May 16, 2026, from 1 until 8 p.m. Scheduled musical performances include John and Will, Chris Farrell, Lovers Canyon, the Gaffney Davis Band, Franklin's Band, and Salida and Friends. 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Donations from attendees are also welcome. 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
3: 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We have a great show with great music by great musicians. We have, who do we have? We have Zingbo. I keep wanting to mispronounce it. Zingbo. And we have Berto. Then we have an encore from the Rusty Cutlass Band. So it's going to be a great show. I'm going to start off with one song here called Oh Sweet Georgia. And it's about a gentleman that is a little delusional about his love for this certain woman. Oh Sweet Georgia. Here we go.

0: Oh, sweet Georgia.
1: Thank you. Thank you. Now we're going to have Zozingo come up here, and there's a few of them. And as they're coming to the stage, I always like to remind our listeners that if you go to the website, liveandkickingmusic.com, that on there, there is all kind of information about the artist that you're just about to hear. There's a bio, there's their web address, which is very important. And that way you can reach out to them and you can say hello and also listen to more of their music, I would suppose. So having said that, this is Zozingo. Welcome, guys. How are you doing?
2: I'm doing great, Bruce. How are you?
1: Doing pretty good. Now, occasionally, I hate to delay you a little bit, but I do like to bring up music news when it's very important to what we're doing. I didn't mention that Supreme Court has ruled that artificial AI cannot be copyrighted. So all these songs that you hear on Suno, wonderful, but you can't make money off of them because they can't be copyrighted. But the latest thing, this was not Supreme Court, this was the federal jury has ruled that Live Nation and Ticketmaster have now their monopoly and they're overcharging for tickets, right? Now, everybody's going, wow, finally, because ticket prices are insane. I think, it's a lot of the story with Taylor Swift, that Eras Tour, her highest priced tickets were $450. A lot of money. None of them sold for that. They sold for 10 times that amount. Yes, over $4,000 for a prime seat at Taylor Swift. So needless, it came to court. It took a long time to resolve. And we do have that jury ruling. Now, having said that, the quotes for Mix-a-Lot, if you like big butts, then I cannot tell a lie, this is a big butt. And the big butt is, what is that going to mean? Are they really going to split them up? And if they do split them up, are there really going to be fair competition? And are we really going to see ticket prices come down? So this is something I think we just have to watch. So in the meantime, for those of us who are out there in the trenches, in the live venues, and trying to play great music like you're doing, what I've heard so far is absolutely amazing. Now, how long have you guys been together? Can I ask that?
2: I guess I started being Zozingo on stage maybe a year and a half, 2 years ago, like doing open mics. But particular group of people, I think we all played on a stage for the first time October of last year.
1: So what I've been hearing during the sound check has only been for 4 or 5 months.
2: With this particular group of people, yeah. Yes.
1: Yeah, they're going to hear it. It's very, very impressive. Now, unless I saw it wrong, where's your French horn?
2: What was that?
1: French horn. Don't you play the French
2: horn? The French horn? Who told you that? For those of people watching who know my past, it was euphonium, then trumpet, then French horn for 1 year. But that's crazy that you knew that.
1: No, it was with a large group of musicians. I don't know if it was a full orchestra, but there were a lot of folks there. So we're going to bury that now. Is that what you're saying?
2: Yeah.
1: Okay. All right. No French horn. Okay. All right. Now, so on your website, the songs I heard, can they go on your website? And you're on Instagram, I believe, right?
2: I mostly use Instagram to post everything online. And there's a couple links on there that take you to my Spotify or my Apple Music, but mostly Instagram, yeah.
1: Good. Well, I hope they can hear some of this music. Because you don't have an album yet, right?
2: It's written. It's not recorded.
1: Okay. Well, this is fairly new, this whole thing. So you take your time, keep doing what you're doing, from what I'm hearing. What's your first song?
2: This first song is actually going to be a sequel to one that I have released called Come Back Down. Oh. This is the sequel called Honeymoon Sober, and it's going to be out by the end of this month, actually.
1: Cool. Well, take it away.
2: All right.

0: All right, that's called Honeymoon Sober.
1: Fantastic. Yeah. That was, now, what was the title of that song?
0: Honeymoon Sober.
1: Okay. Now, I should ask, anything you can tell us about your next song? What's the title and what's it about?
0: The next one is actually probably the saddest one I've ever written, but surprisingly an audience favorite because of that. Oh. It's called In the Name of Science.
1: In the Name of Science, okay. Yeah. I can't wait to hear it.
0: All right. Let's go. Let's do this, guys. You ready?

0: Thank you. That's called In the Name of Science.
1: That's a great song. That's great energy in that, really. So, now, for your next song, what can you tell about, what's the name and what can you tell us about it?
0: The next song is going to be a song I wrote during a hurricane. It's about making peace with life's circumstances that are out of your control. It's called Currents.
1: Okay, sounds great.
0: All right. Currents lead your drumsticks to the other side of the room, I guess. All right. Ready?

0: Thank you. That one's called Currents.
1: Awesome. Yes. Yes. No. Now, we're going to get it back up at the end. You have not heard the last of that. So we're going to say goodbye for a little bit, and then we'll get you back up later. Yeah. Now, are we done? No. No. It's hard to believe. We've got more. This next gentleman, it's absolutely amazing. Great voice, great songs. This is Berto.
2: So shy. So what have you been doing? Oh, same thing I was doing, what was it, 2 years ago that I was here? Maybe 2 years. Yeah, singing and playing and traveling all around. I just played a show in New York City last weekend. Wow. That was a lot of fun. But yeah, I'm still kicking.
1: Now, how'd you end up doing the gig in New York City?
2: Well, there's that venue in New York City called Rockwood Music Hall. That's very well known now.
1: Wow.
2: And a friend of mine had an inn, so we shared the bill. Her name is Amy Bales. And we shared the bill up there, and we ended up packing it out. And it has three stages, so we played a smaller stage. But it was just a really great feeling to be in New York again and play that venue. It was wonderful.
1: Well, that's pretty cool. That really is cool. Yeah. Good for you.
2: Thanks.
1: What do you got in store for us here?
2: We got this original song called Pack It All In. And this song is just about being on the road. You know, I live a lot of my life on the road. And there's a love-hate relationship, but it's the life for me, so...

0: That was beautiful.
1: Was that an original?
2: Original song.
1: How long ago did you write that?
2: Let's see, probably about 5 years ago.
1: 5 years ago. Mm-hmm. Was it inspired in something in your life, or just...
2: You know, that restless feeling that you get when you're home and you want to go somewhere. I'm just used to always being on the road, going somewhere to the next show, and that's in me. So.
1: Well, it makes for a great song.
2: Thank you. All right, this next one's about whiskey. Go figure.
1: Yeah.
2: It's more about other things, but you can hear it. It's called Burning.

0: Wow. Thank you, man.
1: I know. You've been gone too long, seriously.
2: This next song is called Radio. I don't know if you've ever been in the car and, you know, your favorite song comes on and all your friends are talking and you just want them to shut the hell up. That's about that. There we go.

0: So shy. So shy.
1: So shy. Oh, so shy.
2: That is baritone. Yeah. Well, what show would it be without some pirates? Right? We thought they vanished, but they've come back in another form. This is the Rusty Cutlass Band.
1: For our listeners, you can now see they are the Rusty, as you expect, pirates called the Rusty Cutlass.
3: Somebody move my microphone. What's going on here?
1: It's the Scotsman. You know they are. They take over everything, you know. Well, they try.
3: So am I the only guy they can see? Or
1: no, they will. We'll get it adjusted. Okay. Now, what is your pirate name? I didn't get that right.
3: Mark?
4: My pirate name is Nasty Nate Cole. Nasty Nate.
1: Oh, Nasty Nate.
4: Yes, sir.
1: Nasty Nate.
4: Yeah, just call me Nasty.
3: We all do. And my pirate name, I'm Ken, and my pirate name is Pepe Duval.
1: Ah, okay.
3: The worst of them all.
1: Yes. And?
5: And my name is Dean, and my pirate name is Dirty John Dirk.
1: Okay.
4: And he's dirty, too.
3: And you don't want to know the stories that how
5: no,
3: we came up with those
5: names.
3: You don't
5: know the reasons why I buy any of this.
4: No. Are we going to start out with Wellerman?
5: No, I think we're going to start off with
4: okay.
5: The song that Ken
1: there
5: does
1: we
5: so
1: go.
5: Well.
3: All right, shall we start, Bruce? Are you ready to go?
1: Oh, I'm ready for you guys, yeah.
5: Oh!
3: All right, we're going to do a little song called, it's on our new CD, which is called Any Storm.
4: Storm in a Port.
3: And it's available now. And this is a song we borrowed from Devil Makes Three. It goes something like this.

0: go. I think I hurt myself.
1: Well, when we're not a pirate band, we're an Irish band sometimes.
2: Yeah, it's Irish.
1: Irish.
2: Irish music.
3: Irish. Irish.

0: Oh, fantastic.
1: Oh, man.
2: Hey, Bruce. Yeah. You remember the pirate who went on vacation?
0: No, I did not.
2: He needed a little R&R.
0: No, no, no.
2: You got one, Pepe?
1: You had to do it. No, I don't have one. What do you got one?
2: Yeah, how do you keep your parrot from falling off your shoulder?
0: Oh, no.
2: Polygrip.
1: I got one. What does a pirate always say on his 80th birthday?
2: What?
1: He says, "I'm 80."
2: I'm 80.
3: Do you hear the tumbleweeds? Do you hear them?
4: Wait, give the crickets a chance.
2: Okay, one more.
0: No,
1: Bruce, you can relate to that, right?
2: Why did the mermaid wear seashells? Because the bee shells were too tight.
0: Oh, all right, guys. What? Oh, jeez.
2: Oh. How about a little song that's popular on TikTok right now?
0: Okay.
2: All right.
0: All right.
2: This is a shanty. Shanties are very popular. They're making their way back during the pandemic. You had a lot of people that were recording shanties and adding voices to it, and we learned this song because we love it.
5: Go ahead.

0: Yes, that is Rusty Cutler. Yes. Now, sadly, that brings us to the end of our show, where we bring everybody back up here to do the grand finale. Will the circle be unbroken? Get them all back up here. Now, Zoe, I got to ask you, and I'm sorry I didn't do this earlier. Who's in your band? Who are these
1: in
0: guys?
1: My band?
0: Yes.
1: Should I
0: say into the microphone, please. Yeah.
1: Right.
0: Let the folks hear you.
2: Let them hear you.
0: Yeah.
1: All right. For those of you who are wondering, who are the Zing Bros supporting Zo Zingbo today? I have Hazen on drums. Woo! Got Andres on bass. And I have Dakota on guitar.
0: Excellent. Excellent. All right. Now, having said that, I will I'll start it. And then off we go. All right.
1: All right.
0: So here we go.